0: Hi, Missy.
1: Hi, hon. Will it be a usual order today?
0: Yes.
1: Mm-hmm. Indie music and a black coffee. All right, well, I just want to let you know before I write that down that we did bring back your old favorite, and I know you've been craving it, sweetheart. So would you like some pop music?
0: Yes, ma'am.
1: All right, hon. That'll be out soon.
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0: What's going on, 88.1? My name's Tyler with the station, here to introduce you to some of the shows we have on through the week. 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They're a wonderful mix of music and have a good time on air. 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
2: 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My name's Tyler, and I'm just letting you guys know about a brand new feature that 88.1 The Berg has going on. 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

Urinetown the Musical is a side-splitting send-up set in the middle of a 20-year dystopian drought. The lack of water leads to a ban on private toilets, and the citizens must pay to use public amenities controlled by the corrupt Urine Good Company. From the exhausted citizens, Bobby Strong organizes a revolution to fight these oppressive systems. Performances for Urinetown are in the McConnell Auditorium on May 8th, 9th, 14th, 15th, and 16th at 7:30 p.m. and May 10th and 17th at 2 p.m. Tickets are available on the Wildcat Tickets website. We hope to see you there.

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I am not a player. Listen to any of my shows, read any of my motherfucking stories, and you will see that I have never called myself a player. So some of you around here that's quote-unquote look up to me seem to feel that you're disappointed because I've taken this latest relationship step that I've taken. 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

0: wrote all the raps to a con artist. 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Lose Yourself video, I was in the back. 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For the media, I got some suggestions. Marshall, ask us some questions like, who is D12? 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
1: But what about Eminem?
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8: 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It's called Typical Talking Points. 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

0: May is Mental Health Awareness Month. This month is all about recognizing the importance of our mental health and breaking down the stigma around talking about it. 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It's also a time to support one another, check in with friends, and remind ourselves that it's okay to ask for help. You're not alone. And taking care of your mental health is something we should all prioritize, not just this month, but every day.
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5: Song requests. Ah, a fascinating conundrum indeed. You see, requesting a song that is just played violates the fundamental principles of auditory entropy. The likelihood of hearing it again is inversely proportional to the patience of the listener, which, judging by the historical data, trends dangerously close to zero. A truly enlightened individual would recognize that radio operates within a carefully curated algorithmic symphony, one that does not, in fact, bow to the whims of temporal impatience. Sorry, got a little carried away there.
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0: record on. You know what I'm saying?
1: So what's up, man?
2: Coolin', man.
1: Chillin', chillin'. Yo, you know I had to call. You know why, right?
2: Why?
1: Because, yo, I never, ever call and ask you to play something, right?
2: Yeah.
1: You know what I want to hear, right?
2: What you want to hear?
1: I want to hear that Wu-Tang joint.
2: Wu-Tang again?
1: Yeah, again and again.

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0: 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Hear directly from four practicing attorneys, two current law students, and the Associate Director of Admission at Seattle University's School of Law. 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

mud. I'm nothing like your real life, I'm having butts. 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They trying to see if I'm really tough or I got here off luck. 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

0: Urinetown the Musical is a side-splitting send-off set in the middle of a 20-year dystopian drought. The lack of water leads to a ban on private toilets, and the citizens must pay to use public amenities controlled by the corrupt Urine Good Company. From the exhausted citizens, Bobby Strong organizes a revolution to fight these oppressive systems. Performances for Urinetown are in the McConnell Auditorium on May 8th, 9th, 14th, 15th, and 16th at 7:30 p.m. and May 10th and 17th at 2 p.m. Tickets are available on the Wildcat Tickets website. We hope to see you there.
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2: I wish it was just us and this, but they can't trust us and this, cause I'm trying in this time. 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
1: We could just be friends like music Soul Child and Bobby Valentino. You could slow down. We got all these temptations like the group from Motown. And I'm playing like the crew that came.

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And you know, sometimes, you know, they just do everything right. You know what I'm saying? 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I don't give about none of that. About none of that.

0: Love my, yeah. Yeah, you know I'm a real, you know what I'm saying?
1: Know what I'm saying?
0: I like what I like.
1: I like what I like too.
0: And I like it. It's my.
1: That's my look.
0: Yeah.
1: Miami.

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0: 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The fall quarter raffle basket includes a tool set, home repair book titles, and a salt and pepper grinder. 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

0: Hey, we got some very intelligent women in here, man.
1: Do you think you're too young to really love somebody?
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0: I say it for me. I'm an adult. I say, wait, you're too young to be in love. This is silly. You're infatuated with him. He got nice jeans. He wear fancy Adidas. I mean, it might be something I don't know.
2: It's a difference from loving somebody and being in love with somebody.
0: Well, you tell me. What's the difference?
3: Okay.
0: What's the difference?
3: Okay, Shan.
2: You can love anybody, but when you in love with somebody, you looking at it like this. You taking that person for what he or she is, no matter what he or she look like, or no matter what he or she do. You look at it like this. If you fall in love, you can fall out of love. You love somebody. You might stop being in love with them, but you is not going to stop loving that person.
4: Maybe sometimes they've never been loved before. They've never been in love before. They don't know what the feeling is to be loved.
0: Yeah,
5: she
0: poetic.
5: She
0: killed it. We can end that conversation with that, right?
6: Don't tuck your tail now. Check up. These guys get real in this.

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0: party. Like I'm ratchet, I don't win a Barbie. Need a baddie who party like Cardi. 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Check the options, get put in a Molly. Me and K2, deep nonsense. One thigh, two tribes, two fox for the hill.
1: Bing, I got a suit, two hands, you be here with the scene, you catching a tip. Yeah, low from the scene, then we get out of

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1: I'm running things.
2: Hold me down, hold me up, hold me close, cause when times are up, show they true colors, don't know who to trust. Mind working like the water when it rushed. Growing for my father, bitter to his touch. Now I'm solely honor, living is a must. Orders from my mama till I'm dust. God gon' deal the karma, lost my trust in every man, no, many men got me in a jam. I be in my feelings on the other hand. I just need a moment. Offer my condolence, smoking to the morning.
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8: 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First, we've got my show, Hobby Heights, hosted by myself, Elliot, and Andy. 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
0: What's going on, 88.1? My name's Tyler, and I'm with the station to introduce a brand new show on our schedule. It's called Typical Talking Points. This is a show where I'm talking about something I'm passionate about throughout the week and have some music in between. It's hosted by myself, and I'll have guests on occasionally. If this show sounds up your alley, I'm talking live at 1 p.m. on Mondays. 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
6: Were you trying to get crazy with this thing? 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
1: Yo, man, I don't want you to harp on shit. But yeah, I was pushing it, man, like we used to be able to do. And I miss that. I miss that I can't just go play ball after doing that. I miss it, man.
2: Let's not, come on, man. Playing ball and going the wrong way.
1: It's the same athlete. It's the same as a pickup game.
2: Trying to go up or down escalator is a different story.
1: It's man. Like a pickup game.
2: It isn't a pickup
1: game. Yes, it is.
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0: Yo, yo, what up, cuz? 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You know what I'm saying? 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
1: Big sight. 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

sway the pressure unravels. 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

0: We've never seen anyone from Earth travel out this far. 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
8: Every time I look at you, I swear to God, you got that feet, you got that body, you got that long arms, fingers, flat feet.

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It was my fault. I'm sorry. You know? It was my fault, not him, because he always wanted to be there for you. And I'm sorry I was young, but he's always wanted to be a father to you. So I fucked up, and I take ownership of that, of my choices and decisions. And I'm sorry for that. He's a good guy. So don't hold that against him, because it was my fault. Just, you know, forgive me.

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She rub my back and my feet like a husband. We thug.

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You've already stated that. I was just wondering what your thoughts were on whether you thought you really had an impact on a lot of the young people, whether you thought it was negative or positive.

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1: 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Tell them.
0: Tell them you're...
3: I've been going through something. 1,855 days. I've been going through something. Be afraid.
4: What is a miniskirt? A man and his feelings with bitter nerve. What is a woman that really hurt? A demon, you're better off killing her. What is a relative? Make a repetitive narrative on how you did it first. That is a predator in reverse. All of your presidency with thirst. What is a neighborhood reputable? That is a snitch on a pedestal. What is a house with a better view? A family broken in variables. What is a rapper with jewelry? A way that I show my maturity. What if I call on security? That mean I'm calling on God for purity. I wanna get me a therapist. I can debate all my theories and sharing it. Whoa. Consolidate all my comparisons. Humble enough because time was imperative. Whoa. Started to feel like it's only one answer to everything. I don't know where it is. Whoa. Popping a bottle with Claritin. Whoa. Is it my head or my arrogance? Whoa. Shaking and moving like what am I doing? I'm flipping my time through the Rolodex. Indulging myself in my life and my music. The world that I'm in is a total sect. The world that we in is just menacing. The demons portray the religionists. I wake in the morning, another appointment. I hope the

0: What's going on, 88.1? My name's Tyler, and I'm just letting you guys know about a brand new feature that 88.1 The Berg has going on. Have you ever wondered what show you're listening to and wasn't able to figure it out on time? Well, a brand new feature that we've got with the station is right here for you. And you can even see it right now on your radio. We've got our shows now embedded, and you're able to see exactly what you're listening to when it's going on live on 88.1 The Berg, your music Central.
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0: What's going on, 88.1? My name's Tyler with the station, here to introduce you to some of the shows we have on through the week. Starting off,

0: We've got Femme Fatality from 8 to 10 p.m. on Thursdays, talking about any and everything all the time. 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

When you least expect to stay on your pivot, cut your rod and nigga plate and go make them swim with the fishes. Rule 10, don't ever let bitches know how you feeling. When you tell her you love her, that's when she get to switching. 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
5: As I sit back, relax, and I sip my tea, I turn on my playlist and let them sing, yeah. 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If she don't wanna go shopping, I hit K-90. Yeah, we could find some shorties at the mall.

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12. 100K, yeah. Still feeling low. Still feeling stuck. Know I'm living wrong. 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

0: 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I'm Lillian from CW Hype, here to let you know what's happening on campus today, May 11th. This is the Hype Minute. 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Well, that's all we have for today, Wildcats. 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
4: 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My name's Tyler, and I'm just letting you guys know about a brand new feature that 88.1 The Berg has going on. 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

0: the King of Charlotte.
1: Yeah. King of this.
2: A what?
1: King of this.
2: A what?
1: King of this.
2: What you talking about, yeah, man?
1: King of this.
2: Nah.
1: King of this.
2: King of what, yeah, man?
1: King of this.
2: What?
0: King of this. Charlotte.
2: Of Charlotte?
1: Yeah.

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1: For your listening pleasure, 88.1 The Berg proudly brings you Jim Bros in Japan. 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
2: Hey, Jim. Bro, do you know what she's saying?
3: 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You know I don't know what she's saying. 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
2: Jim, bro, how do we even get to the gym from here?
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Don't worry, we'll take care of that. We're playing all the songs that you want to hear. 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

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I'm Lillian from CW Hype, here to let you know what's happening on campus today, May 11th. 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

0: Okay, let's play some music.
1: Yeah, for sure. What are you into?
0: Oh, I listen to everything. Play whatever.
1: Let's see.
0: Sorry. I don't know if I'm in the mood for EDM right now.
1: Yeah, okay.
0: Whoa, let's not do country.
1: Sure.
0: Are you serious?
1: What?
0: You know what? I can get a ride from someone else. It's cool, man.
1: What? You said you listened to anything?
2: Got a picky passenger? We'll handle that. We're playing the best new music all the time. So relax. 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
0: This has been Walking with Bergfoot.

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I'm Lillian from CW Hype, here to let you know what's happening on campus today, May 11th. 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Well, that's all we have for today, Wildcats. We'll be back throughout the week to let you know what's happening on campus, and you can follow our socials at CW Hype for more. 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

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To all those things I left behind in girls' apartments and various domiciles over the years. Sometimes you gotta leave in a hurry, man. What can I

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0: 88.1 The Berg would like to thank our proud sponsor, WSECU. 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

0: Hey, hey, you. 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

Happy Monday, Wildcats! I'm Lillian from CW Hype, here to let you know what's happening on campus today, May 11th. This is the Hype Minute. 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Well, that's all we have for today, Wildcats. 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
2: And good morning, everybody. Hey, welcome in. Thank you for joining me on the program here this morning. Folks, it is a Monday, Wednesday, and or Friday at 9 a.m., which means it is, in fact, time for News Central. I am Ryan Gildersleeve, as previously stipulated by the intro, and I hope that you are all having a great day this morning. Obviously, you know, we haven't really had a whole lot of time to know what the day is going to look like, but it is, in fact, the 11th of May, and as we move ever so closer to the end of this month and into June, I don't know how you guys are feeling. I feel like there's more and more pressure mounting on me every single day, you know, and it's not even a situation where I feel like I'm necessarily like, oh man, I can't do this, you know. It's just like I gotta keep doing the school stuff. I mean, I don't know. I guess they call that senioritis. I am just dearly struggling to make it through the end of the year with motivation. But one way or another, folks, I hope that each and every one of you is not dealing with the same issues. Obviously, there's so many things going on around town, around campus, that you can't really fall behind. You know, if you do, then you're going to end up playing catch up for a little while. One way or another, thanks for joining me on the program here this morning, folks. Obviously, we do have some news to cover for you today. We'll be going up until about 9:50 here this morning. So without any further ado, let's go ahead and let's cover our first segment for the day. Of course, that being your national days and your historical segment for today. Now, we've got two interesting national days for today. The first one that we had is Twilight Zone Day. I don't know if you guys ever got to watch the Twilight Zone, but very good. Very good. I mean, if you were able, okay, listen, I'll put it to you like this. Nowadays, if you've never seen it before and you're watching it on your phone or something like that, you're probably not going to be all so surprised, right? I mean, you sit there and you watch the Twilight Zone on your phone and it's cool. Don't get me wrong. You might be able to get, you know, ingrained in what they've got going on there. I mean, it's one of the more intriguing shows, I would say, in terms of like, okay, you watch each episode. There's probably something that's going to happen where you're like, man, is that where that came from? You know, or something like that. Well, one way or another, it's kind of interesting because, you know, my experience with the Twilight Zone, I feel like any episodes of it that I've watched and like really gotten, you know, engaged in has been when I'm watching it on one of those old, like, you know, you pop a tape into the bottom and you've got like a, you know, it's a TV that, you know, you get the static when you turn it on, right? You rub your hand against the glass and you can feel the static, right? One of those older TVs, you know, it was somewhere, I don't know, I guess. More than anything else, let me take a step back for a second and I'll put it this way. I think that a lot of media is kind of fallen into the group these days where it's like, hey, if you are not doing this the way that it's designed to be, then it's really not going to come out the same way, right? It's like if I try to listen to a, you know, just to give you an example, say that I'm riding around in my car, right? I drive a 1990 4Runner and everything's original. Keep that in mind. Now, with that, when I'm driving my 4Runner around, do you think that I'm listening to, I don't know, the new Baby Keem album on my original 1990s speakers? No, I'm not. I have everything, you know, it's all got to be updated because you can't listen to something from nowadays that's got boosted bass and it's got all kinds of different audio effects going on speakers that are supposed to be playing music. You know, I mean, you can't play anything these days that's coming out and it's new on old speakers, right? So the same thing kind of falls into place, at least in my opinion, when you're looking at something like the Twilight Zone. It's one of those TV shows that should be watched on the original format.

your seatbelt, and you're in the little seat, and it brings you up to a, you know, probably the fifth, fourth floor or whatever, and then you drop, and then you go back up, and you drop, right? Everybody loves those, but yeah, no, it used to be Twilight Zone themed. So when I went, that's what it was, and it was very cool. So I mean, I appreciate the Twilight Zone, I guess. I guess that's kind of the point of what I'm saying here this morning. One way or another, the second national day that we've got for today is National Eat What You Want Day. I don't know. I feel like I need more motivation to not eat what I want. You know, I don't know. Listen, it's a different situation for me than most people, I'm sure, because I, my entire life, have struggled with, no matter how much I eat, no matter what the caloric intake is, no matter how much working out I'm doing, I'm probably not going to gain weight. I don't know if you guys have ever met me in person, but I stand on a pretty tall frame. And with that being the case, I don't know. Yeah, I've always kind of had a situation where it's difficult for me to put on weight. So I don't know. When it comes to eating what I want, I mean, I kind of just do it, right? And I know that that's a stance of privilege, so I don't want to sit here and say that that's something that stands up for everybody else, but more so, I just want to say that, you know, it's a difficult situation for me because I don't really know what I should be eating, right? I don't know. Like I'll give you a brief example, right? I have, for the longest time, kind of had the opinion that I don't like things that are overly sweet, which is weird because when I was a kid, I was obsessed with it, right? But nowadays, it's just like, I don't know. I'm not a big fan of chocolate. And I know that that's something that a lot of people don't think that is real, right? But I'm not. I mean, it's just, I don't know. It's when I was younger, right? If I was having a couple of bricks off of a Hershey's bar or something like that, loved it. Incredible, right? But as I've gotten older, I don't know. I don't have like cravings for super sweet stuff like that anymore. So I've kind of catered my own eating habits, I guess, not necessarily to be healthy. I guess that's not, you know, its stated purpose, but I just know what I like, and what I like is not super over-engineered sweet foods, right? So I don't know. It's weird. Like, I've kind of moved from, if I'm going to have a snack, you know, I used to be somebody where it's like, oh man, they've got a 3-for-5 deal on chips. You know, let me do that, right? But I don't know. Nowadays, I'm kind of moving more and more towards just sitting and eating fruit. I was talking to somebody not that long ago, and actually I've had this conversation a number of times, but I'm somebody where if I'm sitting down and I'm like playing a video game or watching TV or something like that, and I'm sitting and I'm snacking on something, I'm not really, like, it doesn't really matter what I'm eating. I don't know about you guys, but it doesn't really matter to me what I'm eating. I can sit there, and what I have learned, actually, by example, over the last year or so, is that I can sit there in the same way that if I had a bag of chips to my side, I'd sit there and I'd be eating a bag of chips, right? I can do the same thing with a bag of carrots. So that's what I do. I mean, I'm not gonna lie. I might look like Bugs Bunny sitting on my table, or not sitting on my table, sitting on my chair watching, you know, whatever I'm watching, sitting there eating a bag of carrots, but I mean, if the shoe fits, you know, I mean, that's kind of just what I do these days. It's weird because I don't know. When I was younger, you would have never caught me doing something like that. But I don't know. I guess eating habits change. People change. What can you do? It is National Eat What You Want Day, though. So maybe I'll go and get a nice turkey sandwich or something like that. One way or another, let's talk about your historical segment for today. And it all begins in 1858. Yes, that's right. 1858. Minnesota becomes the 32nd state in the Union. Isn't that something? So shout out Minnesota, obviously, you know, cool place, pretty flat, I guess. I don't know. I've never been to Minnesota myself, but my great grandpa's from Minnesota. So a lot of my family is anchored there. So what can you say there? Very cool. With that, B.F. Goodrich invented the modern car tire today in 1947. So, you know, obviously we used to have tubed tires for just about everything. Now you just mainly see a tubed tire for a bicycle, right? Well, back in the day, you used to have tubed tires for everything. B.F. Goodrich changed that, created the modern car tire that we know today. And yeah, if you are somebody who enjoys cars, that's a pretty big invention. Bob Marley on this day in 1981 would unfortunately pass at the age of 36. Obviously, nobody here needs me to explain Bob Marley and his significance to the world. A great musical artist, somebody that was looked up to for generations, even up until today. Somebody who also, have you guys ever seen the video of him performing on stage, and it's like real dark and grainy, and he's like, he's singing, and you can tell that it's not lyrics, it's like some emotional thing that he's going through, and then lightning strikes?
Like, the dude jumps in the air three times and lightning strikes? I don't know if you guys have seen that video, but if you haven't, it's worth watching. It made me wonder for a second whether or not this Bob Marley guy was a wizard or not. But that's just my own personal, that's my own personal view. With that, folks, we're going to go ahead and move into your normal news for today. So,

With that, let's go ahead and let's get ready for your top headlines. Well, folks, we do obviously have some news to cover today, and our first story surrounds something that we've kind of been watching from a third eye, right? Cole Thomas Allen, the man accused of attempting, to assassinate President Trump at the White House Correspondents' Dinner, has a, let's take a step back for a second. Let me reset and let me break this down. Cole Thomas Allen is the man who was accused of attempting to assassinate President Trump at the White House Correspondents' Dinner. As you may know, if you've listened to the program and our coverage on this specific event, it has been very much difficult to follow, right? Obviously, we have grainy hotel footage from the event where it actually happened. We have some sort of information that pertains to how the man acquired a key card to get into the event, about how he supposedly was in with the journalists and the media that were there. I don't know. There's a lot of information swirling around. So this is what we do know. Cole Thomas Allen, this man who attempted to assassinate President Trump, if you're going off of what he has been accused of, has pled not guilty during his arraignment. Now, Allen, 31, was brought out to the courthouse following weeks of his image and alleged intentions being broadcast to the entirety of the United States. Images would be released showing not only the event itself, but the preparation seemingly done by Allen, as photos from his hotel showed him draped in weaponry just about from head to toe. I mean, in this photo, you could see a 12-gauge shotgun slung across his shoulders. You could see the rifle that, of course, he would carry. You could see multiple handguns. You could see multiple instances around the belt area of different weapons that were held on his body. Now, Allen would leave all kinds of clues regarding his intentions and what he believed would greet him at the other side of the event, going as far as to write out a manifesto of sorts and distribute it to friends and family. The manifesto left behind by Allen read in part, and I quote, "I am a citizen of the United States of America. What my representatives do reflects on me, and I am no longer willing to permit a pedophile, rapist, and traitor to coat my hands with his crimes," end quote. It should be noted that at no point during the note did Allen name the president by name or any member of the administration besides Kash Patel, who was only referred to as Mr. Patel and was notably only included as Allen made clear to note he was not a target. A hearing has been set for Allen, stated currently for June 29th, where he'll testify on his intentions and the charges that he has denied. All charges totaling four were pled not guilty to, meaning that this case is going to need to spiral a little bit further for charges to be considered as a legitimate yes or no. This is odd considering the amount of evidence out there, but wouldn't be the first time that an extended case has benefited the guilty party. With that, ladies and gentlemen, let's go ahead and move forward as we have a story that may take a little bit more precedent as we move forward throughout the week. But for now, following the reports that we've had over the past weeks on China and their continued refusal to get involved in the Iranian war, many are wondering what the meeting between Chinese leader Xi Jinping and President Trump will look like later this week. The meeting has been planned for some time, and we'll see Trump go to China to meet with Jinping, who he's claimed will greet him by, and I quote, yes, this comes from the president's mouth, giving me a big fat hug when I get there, end quote. Yes, so that's the United States president, who has only been at odds with China, who is claiming that Xi Jinping will give him a big fat hug when he gets there, right? Well, let's see why. The event is slated for this Thursday, and we'll see the two leaders meet for the second time in the first of this term for President Trump. The meeting, which is somewhat shrouded as it pertains to its topic, is expected to surround the current status of the Iranian conflict, which China has continued to support economically. In past meetings, Trump has been welcomed with experiences and treatment only given to him, including having a family dinner with Xi Jinping and his family in China's Forbidden City, a location where since 1949 only emperors were supposed to stand and dine. Ali Wang, a senior U.S.-China research and advocacy advisor for the Washington nonprofit The Crisis Group. Isn't it kind of interesting, by the way, that we have an advocacy advisor? So you're an advocate for advocacy?
I don't understand what that means. One way or another, Ali Wine, the senior U.S.-China research and advocacy advisor for the Washington nonprofit group, the Crisis Group, noted that, and I quote, Chinese delegation will likely do its utmost to ensure that Trump leaves Beijing, believing that he has concluded the most extraordinary state visit of his two presidencies. The pomp and circumstance would serve a different role now than they did when he first visited Beijing, though Xi has a much better understanding of Trump and the administration's own national security strategy and national defense strategy, recognizing China as a near peer, end quote. Media has noted the symbolic nature and the importance of this meeting, but many are assuming with the current political environment that the meeting is also, in one way or another, intended to acquire financial relief for the United States, which members of the GOP have made clear in a definitive requirement for any semblance of Republican resiliency past this fall's midterm elections. Now, folks, as we've seen, there is a continued issue that is coming up when it pertains to the United States and the every 2 years issue, right? Folks, in the midterm elections, we've seen for, you know, cycle after cycle after cycle now that typically the president who comes into the midterm elections is going to see his party do significantly worse as it pertains to the election prior, right? That is no way, in any way, shape, or form, different than what we're seeing today. Obviously, what we've seen in terms of the message that's been put out by our media members, by people around the United States, and even by the White House itself, is that the GOP right now at the national level is incredibly concerned about what their standing is going to look like following the midterms. Obviously, we just had the Supreme Court that made their shifts to the Voting Rights Act, which made it so that all of these different states had the ability to basically gerrymander their way into having more seats on the right or more seats on the left, right? As we've seen, there's been multiple court cases which have unfolded in the days since that decision, which have seen multiple different states have to make shifts in terms of, hey, we're not going to be able to have this district that's supposed to be here for these people, right? Even though there are things that have been set out specifically so that there could be more equality, if you will, in different states, there have been shifts that have been made in recent days that would go against that being the precedent. Right. So with that, let's go ahead and continue through this, where the White House spokesperson Anna Kelly would note that, quote, Trump doesn't travel anywhere without bringing deliverables home to our country. Americans can expect the president to deliver more good deals for the United States while in China, end quote. Now, it should be noted that the last time that President Trump went and spoke with Xi Jinping and they had all of these deals that they were striking up, there was reportedly $250 million worth of investment made in the United States. Only $50 million of that was ever claimed to have been gotten. Apparently, the other $200 million was never fully agreed upon and never came to the United States. So it's interesting that we do have motivations coming out of the White House. Obviously, they have to paint the presidential administration to be doing the best job possible, but it is interesting that we're referring back to deals that did not exactly go through, right? So, yeah. One would hope that there are deliverables coming back to the United States, but we have no knowledge as it pertains to whether or not that will be the case. So with that, let's move forward past our headline news as we get ready to bring that scope in just a little bit closer and talk about what is going on here in the national news. And with that, folks, let's go ahead and let's continue through what we are seeing in the national news sphere. Even despite a supposed United States-backed ceasefire being inked in Russia, the Russo-Ukrainian war carries on. Yes, that's right. Some may have caught the reports that the Russo-Ukrainian war had seen a ceasefire inked on Friday, but with minimal details actually put out at the time of signing. Now, the details show exactly why we're reporting fighting this morning. The two only signed on for a 3-day ceasefire. The deal, signed on Friday, was only to prohibit fighting between the 9th and the 11th, today, of course, being the 11th, meaning that both sides had practically agreed to nothing. Well, this was basically the scene. Though nothing was kind of the continued theme. The two sides continued to fight and have already both accused the other of violating the deal's provisions. While Zelensky has claimed that Ukraine held off on all missile and long-range attacks, though they had continued frontline battles against Russia over a 745-mile frontline stretch. Russia, on the other hand, has not claimed any sort of rationale for continued fighting, but has reported their alleged knowledge of upwards of 23,000
1,000 ceasefire violations by Ukraine over those 3 days, where the Kremlin claimed to have only responded to attacks on rocket launchers, artillery, and drone launch sites by Ukraine. Throughout the short ceasefire period, one Russian soldier was noted to have been killed. As of now, Russia holds control over the entirety of the Donetsk region, with larger moves only really being made by Ukraine in Kharkiv, a northeastern area of the battles which Russia's bordering presence is notable at best in. With these current lines, it would have to be assumed that Russia comes to the negotiating table with a major upper hand. Ukraine has not taken control over any Russian-held land since the beginning of this spat. And with that, we move forward into our next national news, which sees a disturbing story come out of Iran surrounding a postgraduate student. Folks, Iran hung a postgraduate student accused of working with the CIA and Mossad. Now, excuse me on the pronunciation end here. I will try my absolute best, but if I do get it wrong, I apologize. Irfan Shakurzadeh, aged 29, was noted by Iranian authorities to have been working with the CIA as well as the Israeli Mossad, which is their equivalent to the CIA. The man was a student at a top university in Iran, and following charges of espionage, was executed. Before his death, he would ink a note which read, and I quote, "I was arrested on fabricated espionage charges, and after 8.5 months of torture and solitary confinement, was forced into a false confession. Do not let another innocent life be taken in silence," end quote. This is not the first case of Iranian execution being the final sentence for those accused of espionage. In fact, this is the 5th recorded instance of execution due to allegation of espionage since the beginning of the war. Shakurzadeh was arrested in February and executed in the dead of night in Iran's capital yesterday as a means of symbolic representation. Reports have claimed that he was, in the time before his death, quote, "subjected to 9 months of severe physical and psychological torture in solitary confinement in order to extract forced confessions," end quote. That, of course, echoes almost exactly what we saw in that last quote. The given rationale for his execution at this time was rooted in his working with satellite technology, which Iran believed that he was giving this information about Iranian technology to, of course, the CIA and Mossad, who were then able to use that info to destroy Iranian defenses. So with that, folks, obviously no further information is known at this time, but when we get it, we will bring it to you here on News Central. With that, folks, let's go ahead and bring your national news to a close as we get ready to jump into your regional news. Yes, that's right, folks. Let's get ready to bring that scope in just a little bit closer. Folks, after major issues were uncovered on the North Cascades Highway following winter snowfall, we do know now that the highway should be opening again soon. Yes, that's right. Washington State Department of Transportation officials would announce that the North Cascades Highway is planned as of now to be reopened before the 4th of July, with repairs still needed on some portions of the road that will extend the closure until early July. The announcement would note, and I quote, "We have good news and bad news. Unfortunately, it is not possible for us to reopen in time for the Memorial Day holiday weekend. It is our goal to complete these necessary repairs and open the highway by the 4th of July. But please understand that this is a goal, not a promise," end quote. Two sections were highlighted for needed repairs, including the portion of the highway near Diablo Lake at milepost 131, where a landslide took place, as well as a scenic roadway between mileposts 142 and 148. The Department of Transportation would further state, and I quote, "We understand how important State Route 20 is to travelers, local communities, recreation access, and the regional economy. Our commitment today is the same as it always is, and that is to move this work forward as quickly as conditions safely allow and reopen the highway as soon as we can," end quote. And with that, folks, we bring to a close that story as we move on from one department that has three letters and starts with D to another. Yes, that's right, folks. Washington State's Department of Natural Resources is in danger of slipping into the red come this summer following moves made to protect the state's logging industry. You see, what many don't understand about the logging industry in Washington State is just how contracting and sales work. The majority of the time, contracts are inked with a significant period of time given to execute the contract for the contractor. However, this practice may be killing profits for the state.
In Washington, what's been observed is a trend where companies will enter agreements with the state before then holding off on completing jobs until timber prices are high enough for their liking. While this is a legal practice, it could be to blame for why the State Department could be hurting. Another reason, however, has been highlighted. You see, Washington State's Department of Natural Resources, which is headed by Public Lands Commissioner Dave Upthegrove, made the decision to pass ruling which stopped the sale of some timber areas in Washington. This came as a response to what we've spoken about already, the sheer continued intention by logging companies to hold off on doing the work they signed for until their profit margins line up. This has hurt the state, as above just wanting to do, or excuse me, just waiting to do the work, upon sale, the state is only entitled immediately to 10% of the sale profits, while only being entitled to 25% of profits at the end of the contract. This means that oftentimes, the state is left with multiple open contracts having been completed, but not paid off. In response, Upthegrove made the decision to pause timber sales until the state had been fully paid for their open contracts, a move which, even if rational, has harmed the immediate numbers for the state. Amanda Hacker, the president of Washington Public Employees Association, a union representing DNR employees, would note, quote, Department of Natural Resources leadership has attempted to attribute this situation to market conditions and external factors without acknowledging the role of its own decisions. When you stop generating revenue for the better part of a year, the outcome is entirely predictable. The current shortfall is the direct result of those choices. Isn't that something? With that, ladies and gentlemen, we move forward past your regional news here for today as we get ready to talk about what's going on here at home in Ellensburg. This is your local news. And with that, folks, let's go ahead and let's talk about what's going on in terms of the events around campus as we move our way into Wednesday. And there will only be three. With that, we start today with the Industry Day virtual resume drop-ins. That'll be from 1 to 6 p.m. here today, where you can join on Zoom to get some help with your resume before Spring Industry Day. That is going to be on a Zoom meeting, and it is free and open to all. You can find more information for any of these events online at cw.edu/events. And not only that, but today, all day, you've got our 88.1 The Berg annual listener survey. So with that, folks, it's going to be an opportunity for you to take that survey. You're going to be able to give your opinion on what you want to hear on 88.1 The Berg, and you'll be able to obviously go ahead and affect the music that we play. You're going to be able to affect some of your, some of your on-air programming. Above that, you know, it's just going to be one of those situations where, as a thank you, anyone who completes the survey and fills out a prize slip will be entered for a chance to win an exclusive 88.1 The Berg shirt and hat. To fill out a prize slip, you can stop by one of our tabling events or visit the station here at 88.1 The Berg during regular office hours at Circ 120. Yes, that's right. I'm here right now. So, not that I'm going to be the one filling out your prize slip, but at the same time, going to be a good opportunity there, as we previously noted, to make your way over to the radio station here today and let us know what you want to hear on the airwaves. Above that, see if you might just be able to grab yourself a nice shirt and hat off of it. With that, folks, again, that is all day here today, and if you want more information on it, you can go to cw.edu/events to get more information. There is a link on that page where you can access the survey. And that's going to actually take us into this Wednesday, as there's no events planned for tomorrow, where the first event will take place from noon to 1 p.m. My Brain, the Best and the Worst Part of Me. You'll be able to explore neurodivergence and student affairs through research, lived experience, and practical strategies for building more inclusive and supportive cultures, drawing in original research and universal design for learning principles. Now, this is also going to have all kinds of different information that you're going to be able to access, and it is presented by Westside Student Life at CWU Linwood. So, if you are here on campus, you might want to pre-register through the Zoom, because I don't think that that's necessarily something that an in-person event is going to be available for, at least if you are not going to be traveling over to that campus. Now, that will be taking
taking place on Wednesday, so you've got a little bit of time, but do not wait off too long. Now, the other Wednesday event that we've got for you is records and retention management training. Everyone is responsible for the records they receive, create, and maintain, including electronic records. Understanding and complying with state and CWU records management policies and procedures helps mitigate risk. So basically, you'll be able to make your way on out to here, learn how it is that you should be handling your records. And with that, that's going to be the last event that we've got to cover for you here today. That is going to be from 3 to 4 p.m. on Wednesday, and you can enroll for that event right now online at cwu.edu/events. That's going to take us through our events coverage to Wednesday, and with that, let's go ahead and talk a little bit about what the weather's going to look like over the next few days heading into Wednesday as well. Today, we've got a high of 76 with plentiful sunshine. Yes, that's right. So, high of 76 degrees. We're going to have light winds at about 5 miles per hour in the southeast-facing direction. I gotta say it to you, folks. This looks like perfect pond weather. Yes, that's right. A high of 76 degrees, a UV index of 7 out of 11. This is just about as good as you're going to get in terms of Ellensburg being warm and nice out, right? So with that, we'll have a low of 43 degrees here tonight with north-northeast facing winds at 7 miles per hour, and that's going to take us into tomorrow where a high of 82 will be waiting for us. Yes, that's right, folks, 82 degrees. We'll have eastern facing winds at 11 miles per hour before the night shows us even more wind at about 24 miles per hour and a 50 degree low. That'll take us into Wednesday where we will, of course, be on the program once again, but a high of 57 with rain is expected. Northwest facing winds at about 33 miles per hour are expected for Wednesday. And at night, those are expected to drop just a little bit to be west northwest facing winds at 30 miles per hour with a low of 42 on Wednesday. So should be some nice weather heading up until Wednesday, in which it will not be good weather. So I hope that you're able to stay out of the bad weather when it comes. And with that, folks, I hope that you enjoyed the first half of the program here today. We're going to go ahead, send you off to a quick break. And when we come back, we will, of course, have, I believe we'll have your sports segment, of course, and then we will also have a segment from Memphis. So with that, folks, we're going to go ahead, send you off to a quick break. And when we come back, like I noted, we will have your sports segment for you as well as another quick segment. And that should just about close out the day. So I hope that you've enjoyed the program so far. Thanks for joining me. Don't go anywhere. This break will last just a couple of minutes, and we'll be right back here on News Central.

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5: And with that, folks, you are back here on News Central. 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
6: Hello, all, and welcome back to Memphis's event segment. I hope you all enjoyed our first club highlight with the Astronomy Club. And with that being said, today we actually have another club highlight. Get used to these because we're going to have a few more on the way in the coming weeks. But today we are sitting down with the Siwoo Korean Culture Club. So here's that interview. What is your name, class, and major?
7: Hello, I'm Emily Williams. I am a junior at Central, and my major is History Social Studies Teaching with a minor in Korean.
6: Perfect. And then what is your position in the Korean Culture Club?
7: I am the Korean Culture Club's president.
6: Okay, and what days does your club meet, and what does a typical meeting look like?
7: As of right now, our club meets every Wednesday from 6 to 7, and our typical meeting looks like everyone gather, do a fun activity that is related to Korean culture.
6: What can students expect to learn or gain by participating in your club?
7: Students can expect to learn typical, trending Korean culture, that, such as new K-pop things, K-pop related like information, or fun activities that are trending nowadays through like TikTok and Instagram. Like last week or a couple weeks back, we did a like phone charm making event, though it's technically that's not specifically Korean culture. Charms in general are becoming a big, like accessories in general on purses or phones and stuff are becoming bigger and more trendy within Korean media and stuff, so we tried to stay up with the trends and such.
6: Okay. And then, what is your favorite part about being in your club?
7: My favorite part about being in my club, oh my gosh, it's the family atmosphere that we've created, and that if you don't know anything about Korean media or anything Korean culture, you can still walk in and enjoy the meeting of the day and still take something out of it. Though, I would say I like seeing the reoccurring people because I'm like, wow, this is a good group. And if people randomly join, that I know they're in good hands to hang out with good people.
6: Yeah. Okay. What events does your club host or take part in?
7: Every year, typically during wintertime, we do the big Lunar New Year's event, which is celebrating Lunar New Year's, as it says.
6: Okay.
7: And it's pretty big. And that is our one big year project that we really look forward to each year.
6: All right, perfect. Well, that is all for me today. I hope you enjoyed the interview, and I hope you enjoy the rest of the program.
5: And with that, folks, welcome back to the program, and welcome to the sports segment for today. Folks, if you did not know, there is nothing going on in Central Washington University sports this week. So with that, I figured that I'd give you just a brief rundown of what's going on professionally here in Washington State. Talking about your Seattle Mariners to start things off, the last seven games have been quite interesting for your Mariners. Talking about just those last seven, you've got Josh Naylor, who's really been heating up after starting off the season not super hot. He is sitting right now over those last 7 days with a .474 batting average, a .524 on base percentage. Right there below him in terms of those last seven games is Randy Arozarena, who is

I'm up above that 300 mark. Yes, that's right, folks. He is hitting 316 over his last seven games with a 381 on base percentage. Over that time, he has been pretty well, or he's been pretty good for the Mariners. He's added an RBI throughout that time. Not only that, but a stolen base as well. Looking at Julio Rodriguez, who's just below Randy Arozarena on that mark, hitting about 300 over his last 7 days with two homers over that same period, both of them solo home runs with two RBIs tied to him. 333 has been the on base percentage for Julio, who really has not been getting on base a whole lot, as it's not been done with the bat. So as we've all seen as Mariners fans, that is a pretty consistent trend. Now, looking over at a guy like Cole Young, his last seven games have not exactly been great for him. He's hitting only 200 over that time, but with a 368 on base percentage, can you really hold anything against the guy? Throughout that time, he's got three hits and 15 opportunities. Not only that, but he's walked twice to only, well, six strikeouts. So an interesting last few games for Cole Young, who's had a great year to date, but as we've previously noted, not exactly the greatest last 7 days. In that same amount of time, we've seen what your Mariners schedule has looked like, and we've seen how they've been able to, well, come off of those days. Obviously, yesterday was the most recent Mariners game where they would lose 1-2 to the White Sox and drop the series 2-1 against the White Sox, their only win coming on Friday as they opened it up. Of course, the series before that, they would have a series win against the best team in baseball by record right now, the Atlanta Braves. And so with the Mariners coming into this series that starts today against the Houston Astros down there in Houston, you have to wonder what it is that they're going to be able to throw together as they do make their way into a four-game set with, of course, a division rival. Now, above that, you've seen your Seattle Storm continue throughout their preseason and making their way into the regular season where they have been great. You've seen great things from newest rookie Flauje Johnson. You've also seen Awa Pham, of course, who has joined the team. You're really wondering what it is that those two are going to be able to bring this year in terms of added value just from the rookies. Obviously, you have returning players such as Dominique Malanga that are going to continue to be great for that team as well. And we just continue to wonder how it is that all of our Seattle teams are going to do. So with that, folks, that's the recap that I had for you in terms of your professional sports. So with nothing going on in CWU this week, I hope that that was suffice for you. With that, folks, I have been Ryan Gildersleeve. I hope that you enjoyed your sports segment. And with that, folks, I, of course, am just about done for the day. So I hope that you have enjoyed the program. Obviously, we have kind of just been trying our best to get on top of the information that each and every one of you guys needs. So with that, I would say that as you do make your way throughout the week, please do keep in mind that 88 Won the Berg listener survey. If you're able to, you can go on to that listener survey and you'll be able to talk about all kinds of different things. You'll be able to talk about, obviously, whether or not you're a student at the university, how often you listen to the radio station. You'll be able to listen to, explain what times you listen to the station, what you most like to hear, what you don't like to hear, right? So that gives us a great opportunity to know what our listener base does enjoy and not enjoy about our programming, and gives us a good opportunity to look into that information and adjust accordingly. So with that, folks, I hope that you've enjoyed the program here this morning. I, of course, have been Ryan Gildersleeve, and this has been News Central. We're going to, again, be with you this Wednesday, as every Monday, Wednesday, Friday. We are live at 9 a.m. up until about 9:50. So with that, we have hit that point, but we do have a little bit more time here. So as I do send you off to the break, let me send you off with a little bit of a song, right? We've all heard of Ella Langley recently, right? Let's send you off with one of her new ones. This is Be Her by Ella Langley. I'll catch you guys next time.

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0: Carson Daniel is a talented indie rock multi-instrumentalist. His first album released last October, and he's gearing up for another release early this summer. You can see him perform live on the CWU campus as the opening act this Sweetie Day. Hear about him in his own words, coming up now.

0: Good morning. I'm James.
1: And I'm Tyler.
0: And welcome to the Monday Morning Mental Health Radio Show presented by the Office of Case Management, a show where we discuss mental health topics and available resources to help students feel supported and successful. Tyler, what is case management and how do students get in contact with us?
1: Good morning, everybody. It is a beautiful day. I think it's supposed to be 74 today.
0: Very nice.
1: Very nice. Hope everyone had a good weekend. So, yes, we are with the Office of Case Management, a resource here on campus to provide support, advocacy, connection to resources, whatever we can do to help out. We are located in Bullion, room 203, so second floor. You can reach us by emailing casemanagement@cwu.edu or giving us a call at 509-963-1745. So yeah, we are here to provide support. There's a lot of things that students experience, and we just want to help out with those challenges, everything from housing to financial to medical, mental health concerns, anything you can think of that would disrupt academia. We are here to provide support.
0: Right on. And I heard you mention financial.
1: I did.
0: Which is great because we have Steele from Money Savvy Wildcats here as a guest on the show. Welcome, Steele.
2: Thank you.
0: Right on. So before we jump into the topics to discuss, what is your origin story? How did you get here? Tell us a little bit about yourself.
2: Yeah. So I'm from Spokane originally. Left the state to go to school. Went down to Utah. Went to Utah Valley University. Found a path of study, personal financial planning, that I got really, really excited about. From there, I went to Texas Tech University. And I got a degree in law and a PhD in personal financial planning. I found out down there that I really enjoy teaching.
0: Nice.
2: And so I decided to stick around and get a PhD. And from there, I came here. So I've been here for 8 years. Next year will be my ninth year teaching. I really, really enjoy it. I like the students here. I like the area. It's Central Washington. So, you know, you're 2-3 hours away from the coast or the sound, a couple hours away from good skiing in the Rockies. Don't get me started on the Cascade skiing.
0: right.
2: But yeah. So I teach in the personal financial planning program here at Central. The students that take my classes or take that degree, they go on to work for financial firms that help people with their financial problems. So they get paid to help people sort their financial lives. Additionally, I own a law firm here in Ellensburg. I practice estate planning and business entity creation. It's called Causeway Associates.
0: Nice. Yeah. Right on. So you got a lot of stuff going on, not only on the academic side, but other businesses here in town and all that good stuff. So right on.
2: Yeah.
0: And I'm glad you're here. Luke, unfortunately, was not able to be here, who we've had on the show a number of times talk about Money Savvy Wildcats. So I'm glad you're here to talk about some things. And during the pre-show where we discussed some of the topics, it was debt.
2: Yeah.
0: So I love this topic, or I think I don't know. Maybe love is a strong word.
1: I love debt.
0: Yeah.
2: You are the only person I've ever heard say that.
0: So it's, I love this topic in the sense that working with many students, and as you may know, was in banking as well. So dealt a lot with buying and selling money through loans and savings accounts and things like that. And just kind of seeing some of the misconceptions or some of the fear associated with debt and loans and things like that is pretty interesting to me. So what, where do we start?
2: Well, you know, as I was kind of thinking about what I wanted to talk about today, I was thinking about TikTok. I was thinking about YouTube Shorts and all the financial gurus that are out there. And I thought about, you know, the students here at Central and those people out in our community who may have certain ideas about what debt is or how best to use debt. And, you know, when it comes to YouTube or TikTok or whatever, whatever medium you're thinking about, their job isn't to give you good advice. Their job is just to get your attention, right?
0: Get the clicks.
2: And so those, there's some pretty major spectrums of information out there. And so I thought about three myths about debt. Some of them I put on a spectrum. Some of them I just kind of feel like it's important for people to know, or it's a behavior that people follow that may be counterproductive.
0: Okay.

0: our students here at Central who have taken a couple courses in personal finance and then have gone through additional training so that they are well equipped to help other students with their financial difficulties or some trials that they may be going through. So those Money Savvy coaches are super, super helpful to students. They do one-on-one sessions, but they also do workshops on campus.
1: Nice.
0: Yeah, so they're a resource here for a more informal resource that students have the ability to engage with if they are feeling financial stress. But yeah. So, jumping back into the three debt myths, I kind of want to start with one that is super, super prevalent on social media. And you see it in clips with like Dave Ramsey, or the other end of the spectrum would be Robert Kiyosaki, who's the author of Rich Dad, Poor Dad.
1: Yeah.
0: But Dave Ramsey on one side, he says, you know, basically all debt is bad. Anything that you have to borrow to get, you can probably just do without. And then Robert Kiyosaki, he's the opposite. He says you should use debt as much as possible. You should only use debt to improve your lifestyle. It's both of those are problematic. Obviously, Robert Kiyosaki's really problematic, particularly if you don't get the caveats that go with his philosophy.
1: Yeah.
0: Right. So what I wanted to do is I wanted to talk about the aspects of good debt and what makes bad debt, because there is good debt, right? We use debt in our society in particular to allow us to engage in behaviors or do things that we otherwise wouldn't. And a really good example of this would be a mortgage, right?
1: Home ownership.
0: Mm-hmm. I don't know if you – I definitely can't, and I couldn't, you know, earlier in my life. But I couldn't buy a house for cash, right? And the vast majority of people can't. So we engage in debt in order to buy that house. Now, mortgages can be good debt for two reasons. And these are the two reasons or the two aspects of debt that make it good. Number one is the interest rate that you are getting – close to inflation, so right at or below inflation, or is it comparable to potential returns that you could get, say, investing in a 401k, right? If it's less than that, then it's a pretty good deal. And then the other aspect of debt that you need in order to make it good debt is the useful life of the thing that you are purchasing lasts longer than the time it's going to take you to pay off the debt, right? So an example of good debt would be a mortgage, potentially student loans, and we'll get into that with the second myth.
1: Yeah.
0: So those two things. Is the interest rate low relative to interest, low relative to the rate of return that I could get in my retirement accounts, as an example? And will the thing that I'm buying outlast or last longer than the time it's going to take to pay off that debt?
1: I like that, and especially when it comes to the interest piece.
0: Yeah.
1: And I think you mentioned inflation. So can we kind of dive into this? Not a big deep dive per se.
0: Sure, sure.
1: But what is inflation?
0: So inflation is the cost of a good going up faster than the value of the good itself. So like – or just the cost of the good going up. So say, for example, you know, back when I was in elementary school, I could go and I could get a Dr. Pepper for like 69 cents, a big 20-ounce Dr. Pepper. Now it's way more than that, right?
1: Yeah.
0: That's inflation. And inflation is normal. We have normal inflation. The problem that we've had recently is that inflation has been high. Like if you look back, you know, pre 2020, 2019, inflation was pretty stable, you know, anywhere from 3% to 0% even in some years, in some cases. But after and during COVID, to a certain extent, inflation kind of got really intense, right? It got up to 6%. And so inflation can be a bad thing if it's unexpected and it's high. but we do expect for inflation to be there no matter what.

0: We just don't expect it to be as high as it has been.
1: Yeah.
0: Yeah.
1: So when it comes to the lending piece, mm-hmm. So if inflation is high and the cost of money or the interest rate on the loan, I mean, I think intuitively you want a lower interest rate because this is the fee that you're paying for money.
0: Yeah.
1: But you also mentioned the relationship between the two, the interest rate and the inflation rate. Is that worthy of more explanation?
0: Yeah. So the problem with inflation and borrowing is that inflation, if it's too high, it can push you out of being able to afford things, which makes that loan, for example, that you took out more and more difficult to cover, to pay off, because you're spending more and more on food and housing, and that cuts into your ability to pay off that debt. So if inflation's high, just means it might be harder for you to pay off your debt obligations.
1: Right on. And then the second point, just to kind of reiterate, you mentioned, is the useful life longer than the debt itself?
0: Yeah. And I gave the example of a house. And if you're buying a house, you should be able to live in that house for longer than the 15 to 30 years that you have a mortgage for. Right. You should be. I'm not saying you should live in that house, but you should be able to, because you'll be able to sell that house if you need to change where you live. Right.
1: Yeah.
0: And you want to be able to sell that house for more than the debt and et cetera. So, another example of this, in my opinion, would be education. Right.
1: OK.
0: If it takes you 30 years to pay off your education, that's a long time. But hopefully you're able to use that education throughout your career. And when I say use that education, I just mean wave your degree in people's faces and say, I graduated from college. I have this minimum level of competency or experience.
1: Yeah. Nice.
0: So that would be another example of something's useful life lasting longer than the debt itself.
1: Excellent. So you've given some examples of good debt. So,
0: yeah, jump into the bad debt.
1: Yeah.
0: Yeah. So bad debt has neither of those things. So bad debt is the interest rate is high relative to inflation and relative to the returns that you could get in a retirement account, say, for example. So think about going on a vacation to Hawaii on a credit card, right? Credit card interest rates, usually 15% to 30%, really, really high relative to other types of debt you could get into, really high compared to inflation, really high compared to the rate of return you could get in a retirement account. And so it doesn't have that piece. And then on top of that, how long does the useful life of a vacation last, right? Some people will say, well, it's while you're on the vacation. Some people may say, well, it's the memories you make. And I would argue that the memories you make are great, but the joy that you get from those memories will fade over time. So even if you say, a year, well, if I put that on a credit card and I don't pay off the credit card right away, it's going to take me a long time to pay it off.
1: Yeah.
0: Yeah.
1: Some interesting stuff to think about and consider. And one of the things when working with students is a fear of debt.
0: Yeah.
1: Or a student will say, I am not taking out a loan in any form or fashion, would rather just put a pause on school to, do things.
0: And everybody's case is different, right? So what I'm going to talk about today and what I have talked about, it's a very personal situation. You know, one of the things you have to think about is how much is that debt going to affect my mental health? If I'm the type of person who was raised that debt is really, really bad and you should avoid it at all costs, then incurring debt is really going to weigh on my mental health. What I would hope is that we as a society are able to help people educate themselves so that they don't have that mental load that may come with debt, especially if it's good debt, right?
1: Yeah.
0: And I think that this kind of topic leads into the second myth, which is that having any debt or debt in general represents bad financial decisions or even a lack of discipline. And the way that I would look at debt is I would look at it as a tool. Mm-hmm. And you can use a hammer to do all sorts of things, but it's really best for a couple different uses, right? And so there are lots of different financial tools we have in front of us, debt being one of them, and it can be used in good ways or efficient ways, and it can be used in less efficient ways. And so what we should be trying to do is not necessarily avoid debt, but use it when it's the right tool. Does that make sense?
1: Hmm. Yeah, and I like that because I too view debt as a tool. What are you going to use it for? How is it going to benefit you? And when working with students, I mean, it's ultimately this is their journey, their path on what they want to do. But I feel a lot of it, as you kind of mentioned, is a lack of understanding or kind of really thinking things through on that piece. But you're right. I mean, if you're raised in a family that was very debt averse and drilled in, then that's definitely gonna impact things.
0: Yeah, and you know, I grew up in a household where debt was a scary thing, right? I also grew up in a house where there were 8 siblings. So for me, going to school and getting a higher level of education, it wouldn't have been an option if I didn't take out student loans, right?
1: Yeah.
0: I'll say that, yeah. If I didn't take out student loans, I had a family at the time that I went back to, that I went to school. But anyway, I want people to kind of destigmatize that just because you have debt doesn't mean you've failed in any way. And even if you have bad debt, it doesn't mean you've failed, right? And so the way I would look at debt is as this tool. And whenever I'm looking or thinking about using this tool, I would ask a couple different questions, right? And if I'm asking these questions and I get the right answers to these questions, then debt's probably the right tool or a good tool to use. And so I kind of just conceptualize this as, you know, how should I approach debt?
1: Yeah.
0: And there's 3 questions that I would generally ask. So what are my current and future expenses? And if I take out this debt, what's my wiggle room going to be? So as an example, I'm thinking about taking out a student loan so that I can finish school. Well, the thing that I need to look at is what are my expenses today and what are my expenses when I graduate? You know, thinking about, okay, I'm going to have to buy that new car, or not new, but I'm going to have to get a different car. Yeah. I'm going to have to buy a certain new wardrobe to be appropriate for my new workplace. I'm going to have to pay rent, and rent in Seattle is way different than rent out here. And so looking at not only what am I spending now, but what kind of lifestyle am I wanting when I graduate? And taking that information and saying, okay, so if I take out these student loans, here's what my expense is going to be later on this loan. So I did some numbers. If I take out $30,000 of federal student loans, the interest rate currently is 6.39, and it's a fixed payoff, so that interest rate doesn't change, your payment's going to be $338.97-ish, okay?
1: Okay.
0: So how much consumption, how much does that $338 cut into my wiggle room after school, right? And then, so then the first question is, what are my current, what are my future expenses? And then what is the cost? So how much is my payment going to be? And I just, you know, said $338.97, but that's for federal student loans. Mm-hmm. Let's say I don't qualify for those. Another option would be private student loans. And I really, really, really want people to listen in on this part if you are a student. The difference in interest rate between a federal student loan, if you can get it, and a private student loan. Private student loans can go up high or higher than 17.99%.
1: Yeah.
0: So your payment goes from $338 a month to roughly $540 a month. It's cutting into your wiggle room a bit more, right?
1: Yeah, for sure.
0: So you have to look at what's available to you. You have to look what the cost is. And then the last question I would ask is, what is my potential income? What is my income currently? And so I looked up some information here just to give people an idea of what information or where to go to look for that information. And so what am I making now? Well, if you're a student, it's potentially zero, right? Maybe a little bit because you're working part-time or whatever, but it can be as little as zero. Well, after you graduate, if you graduate with a degree in humanities, you're, on average, you're going to be making between $45,000 and $50,000 a year at the beginning of your career, and then mid-career, $60,000 to $80,000 a year. And obviously, there's outliers, but yeah. But really looking at those numbers and saying, okay, this is the lifestyle that I'll be able to afford if I factor in the costs of this student loan, what's that going to do to my lifestyle? Okay. If you go into STEM, you're going to be most likely, on average, making somewhere from $70,000 to $80,000 per year out of school, $100,000 to $120,000 mid-career. So a little bit better, meaning you have more wiggle room with those student loans. And then business, I had to put business in here because I'm business.
1: Nice.
0: $65,000 to $75,000 with a mid-career of $88,000 to $110,000. And those numbers come from the Bureau of Labor Statistics for anyone wanting citations. but yeah, like thinking about how much I make now, how much I'm going to make in the future to service this debt, how much is this debt going to cost me, and what does that mean to my spending power like when I'm done? With school, what is it going to keep me from doing? You know, $380 a month is a lot. That's that trip to Hawaii for you and your SO, right?
1: Mm-hmm.
0: But yeah, so that's the second myth that I wanted to talk about is, you know, debt doesn't mean bad financial decisions. It doesn't mean a lack of discipline. But what it should mean if you have debt is you thought about, what does this mean for me, right?
1: Gave it some thought, plotted out some numbers and things of that nature.
0: Yeah.
1: On the private loan piece, I have seen a few rough private loans with some higher interest rates and things like that.
0: So yeah,
1: it can be rough.
0: Yeah, it can be really rough. It can be really rough.
2: And really, just a lack of flexibility, because when it comes to the federal ones, at least right now, there are, you know, based on income and some other pieces as well to make it really work with you, where, you know, private is essentially you take out a loan, right? And it starts accruing interest typically right then. Yeah. And then, you know, you graduate and then it's the payment. It's like a car payment. So it's the same.
1: Potentially,
0: private student loans, they just have so much opportunity to change on you, right? Private student loans are typically variable rate, which means the rate can change. It'll go up if interest rates go up. Additionally, you don't have that income-based path. Mm-hmm. If heaven forbid, you get into a job that isn't paying you enough to service those loans, right? Whereas federal loans, you do have that opportunity. Additionally, with private student loans, there is no chance of forgiveness. There is very, very, very, very low chance that you would be able to even get rid of them in bankruptcy.
1: Yeah,
0: there's a slightly higher chance that you could get rid of federal loans in bankruptcy. But at least with federal loans, there is a chance for loan forgiveness. I would not – I'm going to get close to the mic here. I would
1: Let's
0: not count on it.
1: Yeah.
0: But it's a possibility.
1: Yeah. That would be some of the things I would tell students. You know, it's – hey, the feds aren't necessarily in it for the money,
0: mm-hmm.
1: Whereas private lenders, is a business model for them.
0: Yeah, and they want you to take as long as possible to pay off that debt. Yeah. I mean, like even just looking at that example where I gave, you can borrow $30,000 for student loans this year at what interest rates are right now, and if you pay it off over 10 years, it's $330 a month. That's a car payment.
1: Yeah.
0: Right. For most people, it is probably going to be worth it. If you pay that $30,000 off over those 10 years, you'll only have paid $10,000 worth of interest, which is a lot. You know, it's a big chunk of that 30. But think about all the benefit that you're going to get over the course of your life from having started your career with a degree. It's a big boost.
1: Yeah, lots of things to think about and navigate. So that was kind of two. Did we cover all of the
0: second aspects? One?
1: or is there a third one still that
0: there,
1: we need
0: there is still a third one.
1: Okay.
0: Do we have time for it, or do you want to take a break?
1: Tell you what, let's we'll take just a couple minute break,
0: okay,
1: and then we'll come back and talk about point number three.
0: Sure.
1: So that's a good teaser, I think, is what they call it in the biz. All right, we'll be right back.
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0: And we are back. This is James from the Office of Case Management with the Monday Morning Mental Health Radio Show. We have Steele from the Money Savvy Wildcats and the, well, just kind of the business school finance. I'm guessing you're in finance area? Or
1: I only teach one finance course. I teach personal finance, which is Finance 174 for those of you who are interested. It's a basic personal finance course. We go over a lot of different topics, but they're all topics that you will actually encounter in your working life.
0: Yeah.
1: So really, really fun class. And yeah, I would highly recommend it to anyone. Qualifies for the Gen Ed quantitative reasoning pathway.
0: Well, and this is I'm glad you brought that up, the Finance 174, because I tell students and even family members, you will be dealing with money in some form or fashion throughout your entire life.
1: Absolutely.
0: And even if you are experiencing money problems now, if you become a millionaire or billionaire, it's just going to be different money problems.
1: Exactly.
0: So having a kind of fundamental understanding is not going to hurt.
1: Yeah, absolutely not.
2: And think about so many students that come in that haven't had either a parent that has shared information about how money works. I know that, you know, in case management, we're working with students who are experiencing quite a bit, and sometimes there's hesitancy around talking about money and challenges that brings up.
0: Yeah, it can be a taboo subject.
2: Yeah, yeah, and some families definitely so. So having a class that helps to educate and inform is always a welcome thing.
1: Yeah,
0: for sure.
1: Yeah, it is definitely a taboo topic. I mean, I'm a bit of a creeper. I'll sit there and listen to my students talk before class sometimes, And you guys will talk about a lot of different stuff that I would not talk about. But I, you know what I never hear? I never hear anybody talking about how stressed they are financially.
0: Mm-hmm.
1: You know, that it is a taboo topic that we don't even talk to sometimes our closest friends. And it can, even within relationships, like, you know, some people may be a bit ashamed about where they are financially or scared what their SO will think. If they tell them, yeah, I've got X amount of dollars in credit card debt, or I've got X amount of dollars in student debt. And it can be a scary discussion.
2: Yeah, and that's how mental health can be so – there's so many layers and there should be so much impact on mental health because of different stigmas that exist things that are not talked about. And so, you know, it's so important to have those conversations. I do feel like we're in a time in our society, especially students, everything is based on appearance and how things appear in social media. As you mentioned earlier, the influencers, if you will, they're only showing one side of the story, their brand, if you will. And so it's hard, I think, especially for nowadays students, people, you know, coming up through the screenagers thing.
1: Screenagers. I like that.
2: You know, it's hard to find people that might be able to talk about those harder topics.
0: In a
2: well-informed way. That's not motivated by selling this product or this or that or the other.
0: Yeah. Interesting stuff.
1: Yeah. It can be a really scary conversation to open up in that way. Just, you know, for the reasons that we discussed earlier, the myths we discussed earlier, you know, all debt is bad. So what does that say about me if I have debt? What is this person going to think about me if I, you know, disclose that I have this debt? Are they going to think that I make bad financial decisions or that I lack some kind of discipline or I'm bad at budgeting? It's not that simple. And I think generally people realize it when they're talking about other people, but we're way slower to apply that same reasoning to ourselves.
0: Yeah. And, you know, on the other end of the spectrum, you know, a person not sharing with their significant other about their debt, maybe they're, you know, don't want to share about their assets either.
1: Oh, sure.
0: Coming into a new marriage, perhaps, or a union or whatever the case.
1: Mm-hmm. Yeah.
0: Yeah.
1: For sure.
0: Interesting stuff. So there was one last point.
1: Oh, yeah.
0: Point number three that you had.
1: Yeah, I don't know if this is so much a myth as something that I observe in the world, and that is that we as consumers or individuals, we kind of take the approach oftentimes that the lender knows best, whether it's the credit card company or the dealer at the car lot, whatever. they're gonna tell us how much we can borrow and how much we'll be able to handle.
0: Yeah.
1: And I think that's motivated for two reasons. And one of those is profit-based, but the other reason that they're going to recommend it more is because they just don't have all the information, right? So that you know, the lender knows best, and that's either hurts us because the lender doesn't know best. The lender has a profit obligation.
0: Yeah.
1: They want to make money. And so they are going to try to get you, maybe not the person, but the institution is going to try to get you in as much debt as they think you'll be able to pay off for as long as they can get you,
0: yeah.
1: Right? The longer you have a debt, the more interest you pay. So 30 years on a mortgage is a long time. If you pay it off in 15, you're going to pay way less in interest. The 50-year mortgage idea that was floated recently, you know, it may get more people into houses, but it's going to cost them a lot of money over time. And so, yeah, the lender isn't trying to figure out what you can manage. The lender is trying to figure out how much can I lend them? What's the max that I can get them to take? And how long can I get them to take it? If I can get them into that 30-year mortgage over that 15-year mortgage, awesome. If I can get them to pay off their student loans in 30 years instead of 10, awesome.
0: Yeah.
1: Because I make way more money as the lender when that happens, right? It's not just tied to the interest rate. It's tied to how long the debt lasts. And then the second part was the lender doesn't know your situation fully. They may know quite a bit about you. They may know your income. They may know your debt obligations. They may know how much you pay for rent. What they don't know is, how often do you like to travel? How many kids do you have? How many other sources of income are available to you that they don't know about? Do you have any health issues? That's a big one that people don't realize. They have no idea how much you're paying for healthcare costs. And so the lender, like I said, is motivated by profit. They're going to try to get you in for as long as possible. But additionally, they just don't have all the information that you have.
0: Yeah.
1: And so really, when you're going in and thinking about incurring debt, you should ask those three questions. You know, how much wiggle room do I have? What are my expenses currently? And what's the cost going to be? And is my income going to grow anymore? So like I may go in and I say, okay, I want to get this mortgage. Here's my budget. And they try to, you know, up me. You know, I say my budget is $500,000 for this mortgage. And they may say, well, you qualify for $750,000. And what you need to think about is, well, I know my expenses better than you. You don't have to say this. You could. I'd want to hear back from you if you did say this to them. I'd want to see what they say back. But you could say to yourself, well, I know better than you. And I don't know if I want to take out that full $750,000, but I do know that over the next couple of years, I'm probably going to get a promotion or I'm going to switch positions and make a little bit more money. Am I willing to take on that little bit more extra debt, that $600,000 to get that nicer house and kind of struggle for a little bit financially? You know, I have to pay a higher mortgage than I was anticipating. But once I get that raise or once I move into that new position, I'm going to be able to handle that no problem, right? Yeah. So it's just being informed. And you are better informed than the lender in almost every case.
0: Yeah.
1: Or at least you should be.
0: And in kind of the same vein of, you know, the lender knows best is when I was in banking and looking at income and calculating the debt to income and all that good stuff, we were looking at your gross income.
1: Oh yeah.
0: So, you know, if you're making $65,000 a year gross,
1: before taxes,
0: and
1: before retirement
0: and deductions
1: savings
0: and all of
2: insurance
0: that
2: and all that.
0: Calculating if we calculated on a net income of what your actual amount going into your pocket, the take home pay, calculations look different.
1: Yeah. And, you know, you mentioned home equity as a type of loan. There are certain types of loans that will have a fixed payment. You know, you pay this and you will pay it off in this amount of time. We're shifting more and more as consumers to a different type of credit, revolving credit, where I get a home equity loan and they say, you can borrow $20,000. Okay. I borrow that $20,000 and the home equity company will come back to me and they'll say, okay, here's what your payment needs to be for this type of, it's not even a loan, it's a line of credit.
0: Yeah.
1: But here's how much your payment is. And it may be that that payment's not enough to retire the debt over the term, meaning it's not enough to get rid of, to pay it off fully. So at the end of that 10 years, you're still left with some amount of debt and you have to figure out how to pay it off at that point. And that's kind of how credit cards work, right? Credit cards, they say, hey, here's the minimum payment.
0: Yeah.
1: Here's the, you know, that $35, that $25 that I have to pay. Oh, well, if the credit card company says that's what I need to pay, I'll pay that. When in reality, what happens there is it means that you are going to pay interest on whatever you don't pay off. And if you have a chunk of credit card debt and you only make the minimum payment, you are going to pay for a long, long time, which means, once again, the longer they keep you in, the better for them. You're going to pay a lot of interest. So you borrow $10,000. Well, if you just pay the minimum payment on that $10,000 on a credit card, please don't do that. Please don't do that. But if you do that, you're going to pay like $30,000 in interest over, you know, 17, 18 years. And they love that, right? That's what allows Discover and MasterCard and Visa and Capital One to say we have 48% profit margins. Yeah, I would love to be in that type of business.
2: Good business.
1: Yeah. But yeah, like they want you to pay for as long as possible. And so they are going to recommend that you pay that minimum amount, or they may not recommend it, but they will give you that option to pay that minimum amount rather than being more aggressive with it. I do this in my Finance 174 course. We put together a payment plan on a credit card that allows the students to illustrate, here's what would happen if I pay the minimum on this versus just paying the same amount every month.
0: Mm-hmm.
1: So like I can't remember the numbers off the top of my head, but if you've got like $6,000 worth of credit card debt, I think your minimum payment, I think it was 6,000. I think your minimum payment was around $300. And if you pay the minimum payment, that's going to go down over time because you're paying off a little bit of that borrowed amount. But if you just pay that $300 every month until the debt's retired, it's going to take you way less time and you're going to pay way less interest.
2: Yeah. I mean, what a wonderful topic to have and have students, you know, listen in, community members, just to get informed and educated a little bit about how debt looks and works. Is there anything that is coming up that is available for students to engage with or participate with to learn more about these topics?
1: I believe that the Money Savvy Wildcats are having a workshop. I can't remember the topic off the top of my head, but I believe it's Monday in Schossmeyer 132. If you see posters all around campus, you can double check those. But
0: yeah.
1: But
0: Monday the 18th, Financial Wellness Workshop.
1: That's what it is. What do you know what time? I have to look at my calendar.
0: No, but I bet if they check out the Insta.
1: Yes.
0: Which is CW_MoneySavvyWildcats. I bet there's some info there.
1: Yes. Please go there and look at that.
2: Yeah. Plus, I've checked it out. There's a lot of great resources and just in general, little snippets and keeping informed with what's going on with MSW.
1: Yeah. If I can plug MSW, Money Savvy Wildcats, again, we've been around for about 2 years, really running. And the engagement that we've got with students has been so positive for us to be able to engage with students around these topics, but also to really, you know, connect with people and help them feel like there's a, you know, to be candid, a light at the end of the tunnel, that everything's going to be okay and that they're doing okay.
0: Yeah. I think a lot of that anxiety and fear comes from not understanding what's going on and some ambiguity on things, but you know, sitting down with someone being like, all right, here's kind of the picture where, and it's going to be a partnership between the student and the individuals on figuring out what's going to be best.
1: Yeah. Yeah. And, you know, one of the One of the really interesting things that I have found over time in my career as an attorney, an instructor, a financial planner, anytime that you involve somebody else in your financial life as a point of accountability, you're going to feel so much better about how things are going, as long as you're honest, right? Having somebody there who can cheer you on when you're doing well, commiserate with you when you're feeling a bit broken down, and then give you a little bit of hope. So powerful, so powerful, so impactful. And that's what we're trying to do over at Money Savvy Wildcats. We're trying to give you that piece of accountability for people who may not know where else to get it, right?
0: Nice. Almost sounds like a counselor in a sense, mm-hmm. you know, working with you. And the key piece is being honest and working through all of that.
1: Yeah.
0: Right on. So summertime, I understand Money Savvy Wildcats is open and operating during the summer, and yeah. students can make appointments for in-person and virtual.
1: Zoom. Yeah.
2: Awesome.
1: Yeah. So we will be available. We'll have office hours over in Bullion, and we can have appointments scheduled as well. So yeah, please come see us. If you're feeling like, I just want to talk to somebody about what's going on, or I need a little bit of clarity on this topic, we got you.
0: Yeah.
1: We got you.
0: And at the end of the day, this is your journey, your path, but being informed is going to help.
1: Yeah.
0: IMO, in my opinion.
1: Yes.
0: Yes.
2: Nice.
0: All right. So as we wind down the show here, I always ask guests to bring a piece of advice mm-hmm. or that you would give to your younger self or students.
1: Yeah. Man, so many. But the one that I like to give the most has been one that I definitely wish I had even now a better understanding of. And that's how talking about money makes me feel, right? Some people, it can make them feel anxious. It can make them feel depressed. Or, and some people will even say that even positive conversations around money make them anxious, right? But my piece of advice would be figure out what it is about talking about money that makes you feel the way you feel, and be aware of that as you're having those conversations. And then a kind of a follow-up piece would be if you're involved economically. I would say romantically, but we'll say economically. If you're involved economically with somebody, could be a roommate or a significant other.
0: Yeah.
1: If you're involved with somebody economically, figure out how they communicate around money. What makes them anxious? What makes them unhappy or fearful when it comes to money? That way, when you go to talk to them about whatever it is, whether it's paying the rent or going out with your friends and, you know, you cover the tab and you're never going to be the person who says, can I get that money back? Understanding how you're going to be able to communicate around that and how they feel communicating around it. And I'm not saying that will cause you to avoid those conversations, but it will cause you to be more thoughtful about how you initiate and engage in those conversations.
0: Right on. Excellent. I dig it. All right. Can you hit us with a dad joke now?
1: Yeah, this one's really bad. Why do we call money dough?
0: Why do we call money dough?
2: Yeah, why?
1: Because everybody needs it. Oh, I love that. I love that.
0: Right on. Excellent. Well, thank you for joining us today.
1: Thank you.
0: It's great to have you here and talk about these sorts of things, and Money Savvy Wildcats available to students. Yeah, CW_MoneySavvyWildcats on the Instagram, and Finance 174 if you want to do a kind of a larger deep dive.
1: Yeah. If you see somebody walking around with a shirt that says MSW on it, more than likely they're one of our coaches. You should stop them and just say, hey, hi.
2: Nice.
0: Right on. Excellent. And now we are going to have a mental health minute partnership with the Office of Health Promotion on the Mental Health Awareness Month for May. All right. Have a great one out there, everyone. The weather is nice. Get out and enjoy the weather. And good luck with any tests or finals. Not finals yet, but
2: could be midterms.
0: Midterms.
2: Papers.
1: Yeah, I hope nobody was too impacted by the Canvas outage last week in midterms.
0: Yeah, that was pretty interesting. All right, folks, enjoy the rest of your day.
3: Hi, everyone. It's Eli, and I work for the Office of Health Promotion as one of your student wellness ambassadors. Today, I wanted to talk about something we all need but don't always get enough of, and that's sleep, and how sleep connects to our mental health. Sleep isn't just about feeling rested. It actually plays a big role in how we think, feel, and function every day. And for a lot of college students, getting enough sleep can be a real challenge. So let's talk about how sleep and mental health are connected. Sleep and mental health are closely connected. And when you don't get enough sleep, it can increase stress, anxiety, and irritability. And on the other hand, getting good sleep can improve your mood, help you focus, and make it easier to manage your emotions. When you're well-rested, it's a lot easier to handle challenges and stay productive, but when sleep is consistently poor, it can start to negatively affect your overall mental well-being. Now let's talk about some of the common challenges we face when we're trying to get sleep as college students. Busy schedules, late-night studying, and spending time on screens can all make it harder to fall asleep. Stress and overthinking are also huge factors, and irregular sleep schedules like staying up really late and waking up early can throw off your routine. Also, while handling things like school, work, and social life, it can really make it hard to feel like sleep is a priority. So let's talk about what are some things that we can do to improve our sleep. Trying to go to bed and waking up early at the same time can make a huge difference. Limiting screen time before bed can also help your mind relax. And as someone who really likes to doom scroll, I understand that taking time 30 to 45 minutes before bed and engaging in self-reflection or maybe reading a book or staying off my phone can help create a good sleep mentality. Creating a simple nighttime routine can signal your body that it's time to wind down. Avoiding caffeine later in the day can also help. And making your sleep environment comfortable, like keeping it dark, quiet, and cool, can improve your sleep quality. Now, what do you feel when you get good sleep? Getting enough sleep has a lot of benefits. It can improve your mood and reduce stress. It helps with memory, focus, and academic performance, and it also gives your body and mind time to recover. Overall, it supports both your mental and physical health. If improving your sleep feels overwhelming, start small. Even adjusting one habit can make a difference, like maybe putting your phone down not 30 to 45 minutes, but maybe 10 minutes before to bed. Getting even an extra hour of sleep can also be helpful. Trying to listen to your body and prioritizing rest when you can is super important, and remembering that rest is productive too. Sleep is something we all need, and it plays a bigger role in mental health than we sometimes realize. Taking small steps to improve your sleep can have a big impact over time. Thank you for listening, and have a good day.
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Happy Monday, Wildcats! 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Well, that's all we have for today, Wildcats. 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

0: What's going on, 88.1? My name's Tyler with the station, here to introduce you to some of the shows we have on through the week. 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This show is hosted by Maya and Sayla. Next, we've got a show that will fulfill all your vampiric needs. 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They're a wonderful mix of music and have a good time on air. 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
9: What is up, everybody? Welcome into the station here today. My name is Gabriel, and I am interrupting your usually scheduled lunchtime rewind to bring you the second of the quarter Berg Live Session. The Berg Live Sessions are an opportunity for the radio station to bring on live recording artists into the station, have them perform some music, and just for your benefit and your experience with local music. So without further ado, I would love to introduce my guest today here in the station. This is and welcome into the station. It's so glad to have you in here. And once again, please introduce yourself.
10: I am Partial Blue.
9: Yeah. Right on. And where are you coming out of?
10: Well, right now I'm here. I'm local, Ellensburgian. I moved here on Halloween of last year. So it's been great to get to know this place and become part of the community here and yeah, it's really nice. Good people here. So that's where I am right now.
9: Right on. We are so glad to have you here in the station. And tell us a little bit about the music that you're going to be bringing our listeners here today.
10: Well, I'm actually going to start with some new stuff that I have just been tinkering with over the last week and a bit. So just doing some looper pedal things and some new songs that I'm pretty excited about. And then I'm going to kind of work in some of the stuff from my new album, Where the River Meets the Ocean.
9: Awesome.
10: To plug that.
9: That's
10: right
9: so
10: away.
9: Cool. Yeah. So how long have you been doing music?
10: I started playing guitar when I was like in middle school. I was part of this like little band. Mm-hmm. We played in like bars in the afternoon for like five people.
9: Yeah.
10: So that's how I started playing guitar. It's always been guitar. I've started like seriously pursuing it in like the last 2 years. So
9: right
10: now
9: on.
10: This is it. This is what I'm doing.
9: Awesome. Well, without further ado, I would like to introduce our listeners to the very talented Partial Blue.
10: Thank you. This first song is called Soldier.

0: incredible.
1: Thank you. That's what happens when you try something new on the live radio.
0: That no, it sounded great.
1: Thank you. No, I appreciate
0: it. Oh, I'm just such in awe of your musical ability.
1: Thank you.
0: You sound so good. I had a listener text in and tell me that you sound incredible.
1: Oh,
0: so, yeah,
1: thank you, listener.
0: So that song was Soldier?
1: Yeah.
0: Right on.
1: Yeah. Yes.
0: And then for those of you just tuning in, my name is Gabriel. I'm the program director here at KCWU 881 The Berg. And I'm bringing you a Berg live session. So taking the place of Monday's Lunchtime Rewind will be live performances by local musicians here in Ellensburg. And just a little bit of time to have them play some music, talk about the process, and expose you guys to more music. So today I am in the studio here with
1: Partial Blue.
0: And I think they got some more music for you.
1: Yes, I do. This is another new one, and it's called Give In.

0: Incredible. Those of you just tuning in here, my name is Gabriel. I'm the program director here at 88.1 The Berg, and I'm bringing you the second annual Berg live session of the quarter. We had our first live session last week on Monday with one Drew Paul. And today in the studio, I am joined by...
1: Partial Blue.
0: Incredible. And I am actually, I'm really regretting. I've had a couple opportunities to see you live in the past. Like we were just talking a little bit earlier, we know some of the same people.
1: Yeah.
0: And I know some of the different spheres that you've performed in. And I am truly regretting having not seen you sooner, really.
1: That's okay. There will be other times.
0: Awesome. So. Yeah. So first off, for the listeners interested in your music, where can they find that?
1: Good question. Well, I am trying to push my Bandcamp because it's like, you know, it'll directly affect me more than Spotify will in a thousand years. But yes, I have music on Spotify, and Bandcamp and other various things like YouTube and such. But, like where I'm talking about what I'm doing or like if you want to follow me, Instagram is the place to do that, just under my name, Partial Blue. So, yeah.
0: Right on. And just tell me a little bit about those first two songs.
1: Well, that first one was just something I was messing around with this last week and just looper pedal stuff.
0: Yeah.
1: The second one is a song that I wrote just 2 weeks ago now. I was actually... sitting on the balcony. We have a little balcony at our apartment. I was writing it and there was like a full-on like stakeout going on next door. Like there's a guy in the room in our apartment next door who was in there with weapons. So it was the whole thing. I had to stop writing
0: one point. Like full police stakeout.
1: Yeah, like I was like on the balcony and a cop was like came and was standing right on the balcony with like a flashlight. They were like waiting for him to come out. So I like actually abruptly stopped my writing of this song.
0: Oh,
1: so the lyrics stopped at that point.
0: Mm-hmm.
1: I was working on like the kind of more building, again, looper pedal stuff this weekend. While I was at my mom's house, happy day after Mother's Day, everybody.
0: Yes.
1: That song was partly inspired by, Anna, my girlfriend. I was having a bad day, and she turned on, I'm going to maybe butcher the name, but it's a French-Canadian band, Antoine de Poitrine, and Jean, and some people know what I'm talking about, but she turned that on and like started like dancing really crazy, and then I kind of had like this vision of, you know, people dance around a fire and feeling free and letting go of everything. So I was trying to kind of get that feeling in the song. So yeah,
0: that's awesome. And like when it comes to, you know, your songwriting process, what does that kind of look like for you?
1: It always starts with my guitar. I'll come up with a melody or some chords that I like, and then the words come after. Usually how it goes. There are a couple songs on my album that like I was messing around like in GarageBand, which is where I recorded and did the whole thing. But I would like mess around with like the MIDI keyboard, and then that was like how some of those songs came about. So there isn't actually like a guitar version that exists yet.
0: Sure.
1: That's like live in this way. But mostly it's guitar and then
0: that's
1: words.
0: Awesome. Yeah. So the sonics before the lyrics.
1: Yeah.
0: That's awesome. So, you know, when it comes to really connecting with that music for you, what sort of inspired you when you were young to start making music?
1: Music is just kind of like everything to me. It's like, you know, listening to it is, without music, I wouldn't be alive, you know? So I just knew when I was a kid that I wanted to learn how to play the guitar because I was like, ooh, the guitar is cool. And I took lessons for a while. And I was like a very quiet person for a long time and didn't really talk very much, or like it's hard to imagine that I am, you know, now doing these things and singing to people, but I think it's kind of now I'm like, I don't know, it's part of a personal transformation of just like becoming who I am through music.
0: Right on. That's beautiful. I really like that sentiment. So without further ado, can we hear some more songs?
1: Yes.
0: Awesome. Yes, awesome. I'm super excited. All righty. So once again, if you're just tuning in, I'm joined in the studio today by the great Partial Blue, and we'll be playing some more songs for you.
1: This one's called Silo Ghost.

0: Incredible.
1: Thank you.
0: That's awesome.
1: Excuse me.
0: Yeah, you're all right. So for those of you just tuning in here today, I am Gabriel, and I am in the studio here at KCWU 881 The Berg with the one and only Partial Blue. And they're here in the studio today just playing some incredible music for you guys. And without further ado, I think we got another song.
1: Yeah. I'm playing this one because my mom said it was her favorite off the album. So I thought it was interesting. It's called Nothing to Do With You.

0: my God, you guys, I'm in drop D, and I forgot about that, so... You know how that goes. Hold on.
1: Yeah, no problem. Once again, for those of you just tuning in, we're in the station in the main studio here with Partial Blue for a Berg Live session. You can find the rest of the Berg Live sessions on our website, and we have a few more coming up.
0: Okay, I am going to continue that last song. I just, yeah, okay.

0: Awesome. That sounded incredible.
1: Thank you.
0: Thank you so much. Once again, yeah, I am extremely grateful for your time here today in the studio. So for those of you guys just tuning in here at 88.1 The Berg, my name is Gabriel. I'm the program director here, and I'm doing our second annual Berg Live session. This is, you know, a chunk of time on Mondays during the lunchtime rewind slot where we bring in a live local musician to play some awesome tunes for you guys. So in the studio here today, I have
1: Portia Blue.
0: And she just did a whole bunch of great music. Why don't you tell us about those last two songs you just did?
1: Yes, I played, I played Silo Ghost, which is also one of my new songs. Wrote it recently after I got back from Toronto. I went and visited in April, which is why, you ask? Well, I went because I lived outside of Toronto for 13 years. I have two best friends there. So I got to go visit with my girlfriend Anna to go meet them and see the old house and see a show. I saw Alice Phoebe Liu, for anybody who listens to her, and did a bunch of stuff. But at one point we did this hike that I used to do all the time. That was my favorite, one of my favorite ones. And it leads to this old mill that's abandoned and covered in graffiti and on the side of this like waterfall. And I'd done that hike so many times, but I'd never, like, walked up this, just, like, a long set of stairs, and it goes up on a hill. And so we did that because we had some extra time and found this, like, silo that was just standing there empty. And I was the first one. I popped in there, and there were, like, bones on the ground, and it was, like, kind of, you know, magical feeling. And I was, like, singing into the... It sounded really cool in the silo. I was, like, making... screaming and singing and such. Everybody left, and I was in there alone at one point, and then I kind of started talking to Anna as if she was a ghost. And then like saying, like, you know, knock yes, knock twice for yes, three times for no. And I was kind of like jokingly doing it, and then I asked her like knock two times or whatever it was for yes, that she'll never leave me. And then it just got, like, serious all of a sudden for me for some reason. And then she just knocked yes, obviously. And then that's kind of what the song, the moment the song was inspired by. But, yeah, it's also, like, my spring song.
0: That's awesome. Yeah, that's so touching.
1: And the other one was the first song I've played today off of my new album. I think it lies, like, kind of in the middle of the album somewhere. It's called Nothing to Do With You. That was one of the last songs I wrote. It kind of feels, I don't know. I don't really know what to say about it. I wrote it, you know, the first part is kind of talking about how I, it's hard to feel motivated sometimes as a musician, working a job that you don't want to be working, and you know, never, it just kind of feels, I feel crazy a lot of the time.
0: Sure.
1: You know, so it's kind of about that and other things.
0: Yeah,
1: that's what I'm gonna say about that one.
0: There's
1: other things, but
0: I totally understand the feeling crazy part.
1: Yeah.
0: You know, living in a country that does not necessarily value the arts right now.
1: Yeah.
0: I mean, I myself am a film major, so I'm feeling that right now. You know, my whole industry is being pushed out of the U.S.
1: Yeah.
0: I completely understand.
1: Yeah.
0: Great.
1: But we have to keep going.
0: Yes, exactly.
1: Yeah.
0: Always make more art.
1: That's why I'm here. That's why we're here.
0: Yeah. That's awesome. So once again, this is the Berg Live session. We're going to go into a short break here, and then we'll be back with you guys after these messages.
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0: Tyler, and I'm just letting you guys know about a brand new feature that 88.1 The Berg has going on. Have you ever wondered what show you're listening to and wasn't able to figure it out on time? Well, a brand new feature that we've got with the station is right here for you. And you can even see it right now on your radio. 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

0: Oh, incredible work. This just sounds so good. For those of you just joining us here today, we're finishing up the Berg Live session here with Partial Blue. Berg Live sessions are a special opportunity for artists here on 88.1 The Berg to come in and play some live music for you guys. And I am just blown away by our guest here today. This is Partial Blue. Tell us about the song that you just played and what it means to you.
1: Yeah, that was called Quiet Day. It was the first single to my album. It's kind of one of my big ones, one of my big songs that I play a bunch. It was also one of the kind of core songs of this album. I wrote it early on in this period of very deep, intense change. I had moved back to America after living outside of America for a long time. I was going to school again after a gap year. I had moved away from, like, my longest, most solid relationships and away from my family for, like, realsies for the first time. Mm-hmm. So I was just experiencing a lot of, all these relationships were changing in a way that I never thought they would. And I felt, like, really, like, alone for the first time, not necessarily in, like, a bad way, but just, like, I was on my own, and I was kind of developing all these new relationships with these amazing people and friends. Shout out for Collins, which I will be going there at the end of this month. Very exciting. It was just kind of feeling like just not realizing that certain things could change, and they did, and then kind of dealing with that and moving forward into new stuff. So
0: change and moving is, you know, one of those huge, you know, I think it's one of the biggest changes anyone can make is moving.
1: Yeah, you know? Like, place is so huge to me. I think it's like our landscapes form who we are and how we think and what we're doing. And so just literally physically plopping yourself into another place will change how you are in some way.
0: I fully agree. Yeah. So you said you have this new album coming out. When is that going to be?
1: Well, it is out.
0: Oh,
1: yes.
0: Oh, awesome.
1: It came out May 1st, so it's been like two Fridays ago. So it's still fresh. It's out there now.
0: Awesome. And so you're, you know, talking about how, you know, moving changes, you know, a little bit what inspires you and how you view things. How do you think moving out here, you know, has influenced this new album?
1: Yeah, well, I actually finished this work the beginning of last year, so almost a year ago now. Yeah. And I kind of was holding on to it thinking like, I'm waiting to find something or someone, like, I don't know, like I was, something was missing or it wasn't good enough. And then I actually sat down on my balcony with Jay.
0: Shout out Jay.
1: My coworker at the Lunchbox and good friend. And, we sat down together and we're talking about, kind of some plan, my future plans. And they were like, I was like, I had like this tentative date that I thought about, and they're like, just release it. Like, just do it. And like, you press a couple buttons and it's out. Like, what's the problem? So I was like, okay, yeah, I guess you're right. And so that's kind of what I did. I was like, okay, well, I should just, you know, put music out there, have something out there. So you were asking how moving here has changed that. So I think that was, you know, meeting people that were like, just put it out. And I think like I've had really great experiences moving here. I kind of like literally the night after I moved here, I played a show, thanks to Jason Clifton, who plays in Six Gun. He was like, you want to just play open up for us this tomorrow or whatever, or what he saw me play actually at Old Schools.
0: Right on. Shout out Old
1: Schools. Yeah, Old Schools. I had visited the first time I visited, I played at Old Schools.
0: Right on.
1: So yeah, it was a very special place, and that was actually like my first in here to the music community. So yeah, I've just had, I've met like a lot of amazing artists. Star Anna, I got to play with her, which is so amazing. You know, she's like a legend around here. And just, I think, developing that confidence in musical relationships and becoming like actually a known part of this community has been like a big deal for me. So, yeah, just kind of getting on my feet a little bit and putting music out there. So it's felt really good. And there's really good people here. And, yeah, it's been good.
0: Yeah, I love the people of Ellensburg.
1: Yeah.
0: It's a great, great bunch out here.
1: For sure.
0: And we were talking a little bit earlier about, you know, some live shows coming up. When can, you know, when can I, because I'm very interested in seeing you live, but when can the listeners here come see you live?
1: Well, I don't have anything in Ellensburg coming up, but I have two shows in Seattle in June.
0: Okay. Right on.
1: Very excited about both. The first is June 10th, which is like a Wednesday. And it's I'm playing a Baba Yaga.
0: Ooh.
1: Or the correct pronunciation is Baba Yaga.
0: Okay.
1: my dad gave me crap for that today, or yesterday. But yeah, so I'm very excited about that. It's a very cool venue. I kind of was on my radar because just literally because of the name Baba Yaga is like, I'm half Russian.
0: Gotcha.
1: My mom's Russian. So that's kind of been like, you know, kind of. It'll be really cool to play there, and also just cool. Yeah, I'm playing with the Sleepers,
0: nice.
1: And a couple of other bands, and I think it's like Cosmic Neighborhood and Anona.
0: Okay.
1: I think they're the bands, so you can check that. Look at the tickets actually just went live this week. And then I'm playing with Star Anna at the Tractor Tavern.
0: What?
1: She's doing, you know, she's kind of been getting back together with her band recently, and she's doing like a reunion show, and I'm one of the openers for that show, and I'm very excited for that. And that is, I actually can't remember the date off the top of my head. I think it's like June 26th or June 28th. It's at the end of June. But again, if you're interested, definitely just check out the gram.
0: The gram.
1: Yeah.
0: Yeah, as always, it's the gram.
1: Mm-hmm.
0: Well, you know, we're wrapping up the hour here. We got a couple more minutes in the studio. You know, is there any, you know, advice that you think you could give to, you know, up and coming artists and, you know, people interested in making music?
1: Well, gee, I feel like I'm still the person that needs advice from, but I mean, I think if I could say anything, it's that, you know, this for me started as like just playing songs for me to process things. And I think you also, you just always have to stay true to like, stay true to yourself. That's not, but I don't, just, you know, it's, I don't know. You have to try to cut through the noise and what everybody else is saying and thinking and doing and just do what you want to do and keep going and don't stop, because even if you're, I don't know, I like to think, I like to go to the water a lot, play by the river, and like, you don't need an audience a lot of the time. You just play to the water, you play to the river, you play for yourself, and if you just keep doing that, eventually maybe a couple other people will come sit on a rock next to you and enjoy that moment with you. So yeah, just keep playing. Play those river songs.
0: Awesome. Thank you so, so much, Partial Blue.
1: Thank
0: and
1: you.
0: Thank you to all of the listeners who tuned in today for this Berg Live session. And with that, we'll bring it to a close. We have one song after this. That'll be Once More to See You. That was picked by Partial Blue here.
1: It's key.
0: And yeah, you guys, everyone have a great Monday. Have a great week. And this has been a Berg Live session.

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0: They're now offering a new menu with late night bites after 10 p.m. and are open Monday through Saturday from 11 a.m. to midnight. 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

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I'm Lillian from CW Hype, here to let you know what's happening on campus today, May 11th. 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Well, that's all we have for today, Wildcats. 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

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I'm Lillian from CW Hype, here to let you know what's happening on campus today, May 11th. This is the Hype Minute. 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Well, that's all we have for today, Wildcats. We'll be back throughout the week to let you know what's happening on campus, and you can follow our socials at CW Hype for more. 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

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I'm Lillian from CW Hype, here to let you know what's happening on campus today, May 11th. This is the Hype Minute. 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Well, that's all we have for today, Wildcats. We'll be back throughout the week to let you know what's happening on campus, and you can follow our socials at CW Hype for more. This has been the Hype Minute.

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hot pursuit and fiery auto crashes. Some will die in hot pursuit while sifting through my ashes. Some will fall in love with life and drink it from a fountain that is pouring like an avalanche coming down the mountain.

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That was Angel of Small Death and The Coding Scene by Hozier. 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Next up, Foreigner's God by Hozier.

That was Movement by Hozier. I've seen him live twice, once at the Gorge and the other time in Seattle, and it was such an amazing experience. Next up, with even more Hozier, Run.

That was You Got the Love by Florence and the Machine. They play in Seattle tomorrow, and I wish so bad I could go. Hopefully, I can go sometime in the future. Next up, Seven Devils by Florence and the Machine.

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